tribute to Patrika, sorry, not Patrika, to Lily, to Evelina, is her beloved aunt, Tanae Pratt, at this time.

0: Evelina Joycelyn Johnson was the name given to her at birth. But to me and everyone else she encountered, she was just simply Lily. I wasn't there when Lily was born. I actually missed out on a majority of her primary school days. Our incredible, unbreakable, undeniable bond began around the time she started junior school. She was attached. At first, she didn't say much. She just tagged along for the ride. But as time went on, she started to talk and laugh, and her personality radiated through the room. She quickly became my family. Being around her, I learned very quickly the love she had for her family was enormous. She loved her grandparents, her mother, her father, and without question, she loved and adored her siblings. And then Lily became an aunt, and she wore that title oh so proudly. Lily was yet shy and outspoken at the same time, but had a smile that could light up any room. She was respectful and pleasant. The relationship we shared was much of a mother and daughter, and she would call me Ma. And I would always introduce her as my kid. And when I got pregnant, Lily didn't speak to me for what seemed like forever. She didn't want to share her spot. Little did she know, her spot could never and would never be taken from her. But when my daughter was born, that bond they had was incredible. Lily had a bright future ahead of her. She was smart and enthusiastic and full of life. And though Lily may be gone from this earthly world, her memory will live on through all of us that love her forever. Thank you.
1: Thank you so much. We're now going to move to the tributes for Kino. Tributes to him, coming firstly from Rihanna Berkeley, and then Shakira Rose.

0: klaar voor de muziek. En while they're up here, I'm going to ask Michaela if she is here. Michaela to make ready. Then she will be immediately following Rihanna and Shakira.
1: Good night. My condolences to all the families, especially KJ. He was more than a friend to me. He was a brother. We shared many memories, laughs, and moments that I will forever hold close to my heart. You will always be someone I could count on and always be grateful for the bond that we shared. Losing you has left a pain that words cannot explain, and I can't believe that you're gone. I will miss your presence, your laughter, and everything that made you who you were. I hope you know how much you meant to me and how deeply you were loved. Your memory will live on throughout all the lives you touch, and I will carry our bond with me forever. Rest in peace, my brother. You will never be forgotten.

0: KJ in 2024. And ever since I met KJ, that changed my whole life. KJ, when I first meet him, the first thing he teach me was resilience. I remember I would sit on the phone with him and I would tell him stuff. I would vent him about things I have going on personally. And KJ would always be like, why are you worrying about people? Stop worrying about them. Words can't describe how this loss feels. And my condolences to everybody, all the families, especially KJ for me. To know KJ is to know his jokes. If KJ was here today, the first thing he'd say is, why are y'all crying? What happened? But he didn't know. One of my favorite memories with KJ is it was a week before Christmas Junkanoo. KJ was behind on his costume, or as some would say, he was getting Jeff. So KJ called me and he was like, what happened to you? You want to stop being lazy and come help me with my costume, mate? I said, whatever, I can help you. So he got all his stuff. He come to me with the stuff. And we was up till 6 o'clock that morning facing KJ costume. Another memory I have is, with all us actually, me and her, me and Keo. It was one night KJ wanted to go out. This little boy always wanted to go. Didn't know where he wanted to go, didn't know how he was gonna get there, but he wanted to go. So he forced me out my house. I told him, I say, okay KJ, we can go. But this is the last time you're gonna sign girl out no more. Forced Keo out the house. We all lap up in the car. It was like, what, like five of us, six of us. We lap up in the car. Stan was with us too. We going out, and we run into so much obstacles that night, from trying to bribe somebody, mommy, to let them out the house, to having to drop somebody off early because they had a curfew, to hopping from place to place to place just to settle down in one spot and finally have fun. If I didn't know these were my last few moments with KJ, I probably would have spent more with him. Not probably, I would have. As we all would say, one KJ, long live KJ. He is gone, but never forgotten. And the pain we feel now will not compare to the joy we'll feel later on. Thank you.
1: I would also like to extend my condolences to Diamond and Stania parents. I actually grew up together in church with them. We sing, we dance, every choir practice, every Sunday. I pray that God give you all the strength and guidance that you all need to continue in life.

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This is so weird for me. I was supposed to be singing to my friend wedding. Every time she had me sing, she'd always be like, girl, you gotta sing at my wedding. And I'd be like, of course. But today, here I am.

Thank you so much, Michaela. It was beautiful. He is here. What a reminder to us all. He promised that he will never leave us, nor would he forsake us. He is here. Can you just touch the person next to you? Touch their shoulder and say, man, he's here. He's here. He's here. He's here. I don't care how it looks. He's here. He's here. This wonderful group of young persons, they could not, they have to leave, I think, to go back to school later on. But they are here, and they wanted to do this in honor of Stania. They're from Langston University. And so we want to make room now to receive from these wonderful musicians that have come to give tribute to their college mate. Come on, clap as they come up. Come on, clap for them.

I was talking to them, I was hearing their accent, because I was told they're from Langston University. But they sounded like from Get Island. So I asked them, they say, no, we from here. I said, okay. So they over there, but they from here. All right. Because I was listening, I said like that. That's how they grew up in Angleton with me. Yeah, all right. Good. Excellent.

0: I thought that was the intro. All right. But I think they're going to be playing later on the outside, correct? I think they will be. Give it up again for these young men who have come to pay tribute to Stania. I want to thank these wonderful national leaders that decided to stay with us tonight. That means a lot to these families. And so to all of you that we didn't recognize earlier, thank you, all of you. Minister Pia, thank you so much. Senator Keenan, I'll be honest, I kind of bias. I bias with Minister Pia is my dear friend. And then I wanted a chance to call my good Senator Keenan name as well. That's my brethren too, you see. So I recognize you all again. So he could say I call his name. So when I make a phone call, he could call the Deputy Prime Minister on my behalf and make sure we're good. And of course, Pia always got me. Absolutely. God bless you so much. So glad to have you. And I see you, sir. I see you. We ain't like that yet, but we can get like that. You don't leave early. I need to talk to you. Oh, man. I was telling Bishop Campbell on the outside as we walked the Prime Minister out. We have to be careful that we don't join the conversation tearing down this amazing country that God has given us. Remember, okay, I'm not preaching. When the devil says to Job, to God, I can get him to curse you. What the devil was after was what was coming out of Job's mouth. He wanted Job to speak negatively. And once Job would have opened the door of negative language, it would have given the devil permission to take him out. We got to speak about this amazing country that God has given us. We honor God for every aspect of what God... We ain't the best, but we the best I know. Can we clap our hands and thank God for this country? Yeah. I'm going to say it again. We may not be the best, but I ain't fine and better yet. Let me talk to this side of the room. We may not be the best, but I ain't fine and better yet. I told Bishop that I don't know any other country in the world that you could be in a service like this and have fellowship time. And everybody could walk around. Brother Pintard could hug Pia and we could move through the crowd and love one another and have an amazing fellowship. We are blessed in this nation. We are a blessed people. And honestly, the fact that we're celebrating these amazing gifts, these accomplished, I think the word that captures all of them is excellence. Excellence. They represent Bahamian excellence. Patrika and me, the week before she passed, I was so insulted. She called me. She says, Bishop, I'm calling you. I think you know me. You may not know me, but I know you. I said, okay. She says, I've been to your church because my brothers go to your church, and I've been with him to your church. And I said, you remember? No, don't worry about that. I said, okay, fine. So she says, I'm getting ready to go off to school. I said, okay, congratulations. I want you to sponsor me. It's kind of sudden. I mean, you even didn't buy me no drink, you know. you just going straight to the jugular. I said, yeah, I want you to sponsor me to go off to school. I said, well, how much you need? No, I want your bank account. Oh, I said, yeah, you mean like really sponsor you? Yeah, I want to use your name to the U.S. Embassy so I can go off to school. So I said, Bishop Campbell, I said, but Patrika, let me get back to you. You ain't going to do it, eh? It's like, you can do it or you ain't gonna do it. I ain't got time for all this. You, You can call me back and all this foolishness. Don't play with me. Don't play with my emotions. Bishop, you can do it or you ain't gonna do it. I said, I can get back to you. She said, bye then. Click. And she hung the phone, and that was the end of that. But I heard that she was on her way to university. Because she ain't never called me back, and she was straight on her way to university. Just the picture of thriving, the picture of excellence, the picture of making it happen. Making it happen. And similar stories I've heard about all of these young people just being so ambitious. And we are proud of the work that these parents and these families did in raising these amazing young people. God chose y'all. God chose y'all saying that I trust y'all. I trust you. Jerry, I trust you. Stanley, Damien, God says, I trust you. I can give this assignment to you. That's really what he said, that I can give these gifts to you that will change this nation into perpetuity. We will never forget these five amazing young people. And God says, I'm going to trust y'all to raise them up, to change the nation. I know we didn't do it but 10 times. We probably can do it 5 more times. Clap for these families, these parents, one more time. I want to invite now, we thank God for these clergy that are here, but I want to invite now, first to come and just to, she has worked so much with young people over the years. For decades now, she's worked with young persons, and I just want to ask her to come right before I make Bishop Dr. Ronald Campbell. I want to ask Pastor Diana just to come and to give just a brief moment of condolences to these families, and then when she's done, immediately when she's done, we receive Bishop Dr. Ronald Campbell. Let's stand and receive Pastor Diana Francis at this time.
1: Thank you. You may be seated. We want to thank you, Bishop. We want to stand on the established protocol, honoring the Lord for those in the political arena, the governmental arena, to the clergy here present, and to all of you in your respective places, but particularly to these bereaved families. Our hearts bleed with you. We stand with you. We love you. And we commend you into the hands of a God who is near, who cares, and who loves you. It's sometimes okay to not be okay. And on behalf of Minister Lisa Ramming and the family of Urban Renewal Authority, on behalf of Student Christian Movement Bahamas, persons like Melanie Thurston, persons like Kimberly Thompson would have worked, persons like Francine Ramming would have worked directly with these students to rear them and to nurture them in the classroom, in the on-campus student ministry. Love Yina. We cry with you tonight. And we love you and we commend you into the hands of a God who is able to sustain you and carry you in this difficult hour. And if you don't know the Lord, particularly to our young people, if you've not yet turned your life over to Jesus Christ, he is a rock, but he is an anchor. He is a help. He guides in purpose. And I believe it was his presence in the life of these young people that allowed them to shine bright in a dark world. Go be great, love up on one another, and what hurts you hurts me. Let's cry together. Let's bear up one another But let's not give up. Let's allow the legacy of these young people to continue to live on, even in their absence. And so on behalf of Urban Renewal Authority, on behalf of Student Christian Movement Bahamas, on behalf of First Baptist Church, we say, look here, him. We got you. Weeping may endure for a night. That means pain is seasonal. But if we trust God, joy will come in the morning. Peace out. Stay strong. We love you. We're praying for you.
0: Thank you so much. Let's receive the General Superintendent of the Highway Church of God, Bishop Ronald Campbell, at this time.
2: Thank you. You may be seated. Thank you, Bishop Rule. I stand on the established protocol. On this solemn day, our hearts are heavy beyond measure as we mourn the tragic and untimely passing of five of our most promising young people whose lives were claimed in the fatal car accident on June 28. This date will forever be etched in the collective memory of Highway Church of God family and indeed the entire Bahamas. It marks a moment of profound loss, deep sorrow, and a reminder of how fragile and precious life truly is. Each of these young souls was closely connected to our church in Old Bycat Island. Their presence, their energy, and their potentials were woven into the fabric of our ministry, our community of Cat Island. They all excelled academically and would have been a great asset to our country, carrying promise, purpose, and the ability to make a meaningful difference in the lives of others. Sandia and Diamond were active and vibrant members of our youth group, faithful, enthusiastic, and full of promise. Their absence will be felt in every gathering, every service, and every moment where young voices once lifted praise. As we grieve, our thoughts and prayers extend to the remaining individuals who were part of this tragic accident. We pray earnestly for their healing, physically, emotionally, and spiritually. May the comforting presence of the Holy Spirit surround them and grant them peace in the midst of trauma. Let us all be reminded to display Christian virtue toward the driver of the vehicle. He too is a young son of the soil. And I am sure he is hurting, burdened, and facing a reality none of us can fully comprehend. Though decisions were made that led to this heartbreaking outcome, we are called to respond not with condemnation, but with passion, grace, and prayer. Only God knows the full story, and only God can bring true healing. Today, we lift every grieving family before the throne of grace. We pray for strength that does not fail, comfort that does not fade, and hope that does not disappoint. May the peace of God, which surpasses all understanding, guard your hearts and minds in Christ Jesus. May his love bind us together as we walk through this valley of sorrow, trusting that he will carry us through. With deepest sympathy and unwavering prayer, the Executive Council, officers and members of the Highway Church of God, we extend heartfelt condolences to all of you. May God forever bless and keep you.

Thank you, Bishop Campbell. The Word of God, we know, according to the Bible, says that it will stand forever. While this honor would have rested on me tonight, I thought it best to hand it over to a young lady that ministered on a deeper level to four of these five amazing young people. In her capacity as General Youth Director of the Highway Church of God, she would have to go to Cat Island to conventions. And every convention she would attend, she would spend time at the old Bight High School. And it is there that she established relationships with Stania, with Diamond. She got to know Patrika through a connection here, and as well as Kino. She spoke to the morning, that Sunday morning, and she says, "Pastor, you don't remember, you laid hands on these girls when they gave their life to the Lord." She had to remind me of that. That brought such another level of comfort, because the Bible declares, if in this life only we have hope, we are of all men most miserable. I want to do something symbolically, though, right before Minister Marisha comes. I want to ask some of our young men to help me, some of our ushers to help me. There are pictures in the back, and I want them to bring those up, of these five amazing young people, right before Minister Marisha comes.

remain standing with me for a few moments as I read scripture, standing on the established protocol for the night. The book of Isaiah, chapter 40, verse 29, in the English Standard Version says, "He gives power to the faint, and to him who has no might, he increases strength." The book of Romans, chapter 3, verses 21 to 28, says, "Now we see how God does make us acceptable to him. The law and the prophets tell how we become acceptable, and it is not by obeying the law of Moses." Verse 22 says, "God treats everyone alike. He accepts people only because they have faith in Jesus Christ." Verse 23, "We know it all too well, for all have sinned and fallen short of God's glory." Verse 24 says, "But God treats us better than we deserve. And because of Christ Jesus, he freely accepts us and sets us free from our sins. God sent Christ to be our sacrifice, and Christ offered his life's blood so that by faith in him, we could come to God. And God did this to show that in the past, he was right to be patient and forgive sinners. This also shows that God is right when he accepts people who have faith in Jesus. Verse 27 says, "So what is left for us to brag about? Not a thing. It is because we obeyed some law? No. Is it because we obeyed some instructions that a pastor gave us? Absolutely not. It is only because of faith." Verse 28 says, "We see that people are acceptable to God because they have faith and not because they listen to the preacher." Here ends the reading of the word of God for the people of God. While you take a seat, turn to the person next to you. Tell them, "I love you, and there's absolutely nothing you can do about it." I have 10 minutes to give you what the Lord has given me for tonight. So pardon me if I leave the tributes where they're at, if that's okay. I want to give you what the Lord has given me because the time is far spent. The prophet Isaiah encourages us in chapter 40 by reminding us that he gives power to the faint. And to them who have no might, he increases strength. Before I say anything else tonight, I want to speak to the grieving families in this room. And I want to say to you that I know there are no words that could remove your pain. There is no sermon that can undo what has happened. There are tears that only God has seen, prayers that have been whispered through broken hearts, and moments when you have wondered, how could you possibly take another step? But hear the promise of God today. He gives power to the faint, and to him who has no might, he increases strength. He gives power to the faint. Posture yourself tonight to receive power. He increases strength to those who have none left. God is the source, the supply of the strength that we need in this moment. Every single one of us in this room have gathered because the truth is we need strength. For the coming days, for the coming months, for the coming years, every time we reflect on the lives of these young people, we're going to need strength. So if you walked into this room tonight looking for strength, I came to tell you that strength is here. And that you don't have to stumble your way through this grieving process. You can not look to the hills, but you can look to God from whence your help comes. And if you call on him, we have a guarantee, according to the word of God, that he will answer when you call. Don't be afraid to say that you're weak.
Don't be afraid to be upset. Don't be afraid to be disappointed. Don't be afraid to be frustrated. Don't be afraid to be sad. There is no emotion that you can experience that's too big for your God. He has power for you tonight. Power because you're going to need to move on. We don't often say those kind of things at memorial services because, truthfully, in our grief, we want to stay stuck at the place that we are now because we're afraid to forget the memory of our loved ones. But you're going to need power after we've put the bodies in the grave to keep on moving. And you're going to need strength for every day. Isaiah reminds us that it is the God of all creation who offers us power. And he offers us tonight strength for those who will receive it. If you need power and you need strength, can you lift your hands right there all over the room as if you're receiving it even now? That's it. Now, can you accompany the lifting of your hands by just opening up your mouth and saying something sweet to the Father right there? Thank you, Jesus. Come on, 60 more seconds. I know you didn't expect to do this at a memorial service, but people in here need strength and they need power. Come on, lift up your voices. Power, strength is being released to grieving families tonight. And Father, we bless your name for it. Now, come on, put your hands together right there. I want to transition. In my clothes, I got three clothes like a good preacher. This is my first clothes. I want to share with you a few things that the Holy Spirit has given me from the book of Romans. Paul is writing to this church. And Paul says some things that I think we need to say tonight because we need to shut down some things. And we need to put some things in order. One of the first things that Paul says in verse 21, he says, now we see how God makes us acceptable. Tell your neighbor, God makes us acceptable. That neighbor didn't hear you, so turn to the next neighbor and tell that next neighbor, God makes us acceptable. This is big because some people, not your neighbor, but some people believe that they have a heaven or hell to put you in. Some people believe that they can look at your life through their eyes on the earth and they could say, well, yeah, when she died, she went to hell. Who are you when God makes me acceptable? Who are you to tell me where my eternal destiny is when it is God who makes me acceptable? I want to shut down some stuff that's been circulating on social media. Keep your mouth off of these children's names. You do not know where they are spending eternity because you are not God. And it is God, only God, who makes them acceptable. Only God. It's not you. You don't have a heaven or hell to put anybody in. Because you need to find your own salvation for yourself. Careful who you put your mouth on. Because it is God who makes us acceptable. The second thing I want to say, this is my second close. You have no idea what this scripture is really saying to us. And this one, Lady Robin, baffled me because if you look at this passage, verse 22, in the King James Version, it says, even the righteousness of God, which is by faith in Jesus Christ unto all and upon all them that believe, for there is no difference. Tell your neighbor, there's no difference. When I looked at this in the Greek, my mind was blown because we like to say something in the church. We like to tell people, especially if you're talking to a pastor, a minister, a praise and worship leader, a dancer, or somebody who have a prophetic gift, you like to tell them that they're more saved than you. We like to establish levels of salvation. What this passage is saying is that when it comes to salvation, there's no distinction. This is important because we like to judge people.
We like to look at how they're walking their walk with God. And we like to tell people how saved or not saved they are based upon what we see with our eyes. And Paul, writing to the Romans, he says, when you break this down, there is no distinction, there's no difference, there's no separation, there's no discrimination. There is no difference between you and I when it comes to salvation. Our salvation is the same. Tell the person next to you, your salvation and my salvation, the same. There is no difference. I don't care if you came out of the club and got saved. It's just the same as me crying out to God in my bedroom by myself and getting saved. If you had a traumatic event and you got saved, our salvation is the same. Just because your sin in the eyes of the church seems to be a bigger sin than my sin, it doesn't change the value of salvation, because our salvation's price was paid by one life. One life. Jesus Christ, the Son of the living God, died for the things you did last week, every past sin, the stuff you did today, and the things you're gonna do before you get to glory. That's why our salvation is the same, because one man died for us all. So you can't tell me I'm more saved than you. You can't tell me you're less saved than me. Because Jesus died once and for all. For all of us. Yes, there are levels to sanctification. Don't get that wrong. There are levels to being filled with the Holy Ghost. There are levels to journeying with God and anointings and giftings and talents and abilities and callings and titles. But don't get it twisted. Salvation is salvation. One more time, tell your neighbor, our salvation is the same. Ooh. We have all sinned and fallen short of God's glory. We have all sinned and fallen short of God's glory. So what does this mean? I'm not even making up anything that's not in the text. It means this: we don't get what we deserve. You know you ain't that good. You know the things that you just think about? Okay, you won't lie. I ain't that good. I know the things that I think about. Things I do. And for some of us, it's not the things that we do, it's the things we don't say and the things we leave undone. Because we often think that this concept of sinning is only by deed. No, it's by withholding as well. It's what you don't say that needs to be said. It's what you don't do that needs to be done. If you could just take a moment, think about it. Think about how much of a mess you really are. And consider the fact that God is not giving us what we deserve. So again, I want to say, be careful how you talk about these dear ones. For those of you in this room who entertaining the conversations and ain't saying nothing, shut them down. Shut those conversations down. None of us, from the preachers to the people, none of us are going to get what we deserve for our sins, because Jesus died and he paid the price once and for all. As I close, my third close, can you just take a moment right here and thank God that you don't get what you deserve? I thought what I had some grateful people who did some crazy stuff. If you could just think about where he brought you from. Think about the stuff that people didn't catch you with.
the stuff that nobody knows about, the stuff that's hiding in the closet, the skeletons that you got that God is covering. Do you have a praise for the God who covers your sins? Come on, put your hand on your chest and say, God, thank you for not giving me what I deserve. Jesus, thank you for not giving me what I deserve. Thank you, God, that you're not like man. You ain't judging me. You ain't looking at me sideways. You ain't putting your mouth on me. But you are covering me. We are in the land of the living people of God. That means that God is not done with us yet. I want to submit something to you tonight. Some words from my First Lady, Minister Robin, that completely shifted my life. Every time you tell God no, you shorten your lifespan. Every time. You say, God, wait. Let me get myself together. You're giving God permission to say, okay, you could go now. We often think that there is something that we can do to make ourselves right for God. This one covers every one of us. Because there are some of us believers, we think that we have to fix some things that we have hidden before God can use us for real. And there are some unbelievers in this room who are saying, I can't give my life to God yet because I need to stop smoking. I need to stop drinking. I need to stop sleeping with that woman, husband, and with that man, wife. And once I stop doing that, then I'll give my life to God. Because you could stop, eh? You won't stop yet. Still doing it. Aren't you? Sorry, I'm supposed to say you when I preach. Aren't we? Aren't we still doing it? We still lying. Thiefing, stealing, whichever, you know. We still doing it. Why not take it to the one who can erase it? What are you waiting for? You can't fix yourself. It is God who makes us acceptable. I love the way Paul writes this. Because Paul could have described this any other way, but Paul says God makes us acceptable. He could have said that God instructs us to be acceptable. He could have said we shall be acceptable. He could have said we will be acceptable. But instead, he says God makes us acceptable. The scripture text for tonight that Reverend Duane read speaks ever so powerfully to the theme that we have laid out for tonight. That when God has chosen us, and as he makes us acceptable in the palm of his hand, no one can pluck us from his hand. If you are in this room tonight and you do not know God for yourself, we are pleading with you tonight. Get to know him. I know that these families would not want the lives of their children to be lost in vain. Don't let them die and you go to a Christless hell. You don't need to fix yourself. God is ready to make you into a vessel fit for his use. It doesn't matter how far you feel like you are from him. He's ready. His arms are wide open. He wants to make you acceptable for him. He wants to give you what you do not deserve. And for the believers in this room, I end as I begin.
There's power for you tonight. One of the privileges I had that was so painful was to watch a sister of mine bury her son, tragically similar to these young people, and I watched her cry out for the Holy Ghost every time the pain hit her, and I watched the Holy Ghost fill her every time. And I watched her push on. I watched her move on from strength to strength, and she's in this room tonight, and she's smiling. I came to tell everyone in this room tonight, wherever you may find yourself, whether you feel close to God or you feel far away from Him, He wants to make you acceptable. He doesn't want you to change anything about yourself. He wants to give us what we don't deserve. And for those who need power and strength, it is available to you tonight. Every head is bowed.

If you don't know Jesus and the pardon of your sins, or if you have found yourself in a place where you feel far from God, in this moment right here, we want to invite you to stand all over the room. If you want to know Him, if you're tired of living, trying to fix yourself, this is the moment right here for you.

pray with these that are standing. But there might be somebody else, man. Honestly, all of this tonight, we wanted to strengthen these families, but all of this tonight was geared toward this moment right here. My brothers that are in this room, my sisters that are in this room while these dear ones are standing. One of the questions, I got called Minister Pia outside to do an interview with ZNS. And the interviewer, before he came live, he says, "Bishop, why is all this happening?" I'm constantly getting this question. Why? What? Why? And I'm sure Jerry and Damien and Anthony and Tiva and all of these parents, why? I said it at the pond a few nights ago when at the memorial at the pond. God is not offended by you asking him why. We were taught in church, you don't question God. But that's not what the Bible confirms. Jesus asks God, why? He says, "Why have you forsaken me?" And if Jesus could ask why, Jerry could ask why. Natalie, you could ask why. But the problem becomes, Bishop Campbell, when we start answering the why. The answer to the why is above our pay grade. He holds the answer to the why. So then what do we do? We do what these dear ones are doing now all across this room, standing to their feet, to say, "I don't know what's happening in the country. I don't know why it's happening. But what I'm going to do is, I'm going to make sure that I am ready." You may get a phone call and hear that big man that moderated that service, you know he died last night. That is all of our reality. We don't know when. I don't care how safe you get, how deep you get, you don't know when. What do you have to lose by just surrendering your life to Jesus? This is the best possible life. I need some believers to clap on that. This is the best life. Whenever I get moments like this, I always share this. I share this, Brother Kino, that if I find out that there is no heaven and there is no hell, I have no regrets. If I'm dead and I find out when you're dead, you're done, that's true. I don't care. I wouldn't have lost anything. Living an amazing life. Experiencing how good God is, fellowship with people like y'all. Going to church and loving people and singing and having a good time. I wouldn't trade this. But I would say to my brethren who say, "But what if there ain't no heaven, there ain't no hell?" I say, "Bro, you could be right. And I could be wrong. And if you right and I wrong, I still good." I say, "But soldier, what happens if you wrong? Not have stood to your feet yet, but you're here. And the Spirit of God is tugging. It's not my voice. It's not Marisha's word. She spoke as the Spirit of God directed her, and now that same Spirit is touching you right now. The same Spirit that gave her what she just released is touching you right now. Wherever you are in this room, bro, girlfriend, if you ain't sure, your eyes are closed, lift your hand right now. I want to pray with you. I see your hand. I see more hands. I see more hands. I see more hands. I want to make a big one. Those who raise your hands, I want to be sure. Join these ones that are standing now. Make that bold step, say, "Devil, I don't care who look at me, I'm going to stand. I don't care who see me, I'm going to stand. Come on, clap while they're standing. Come on, clap while they're standing. They're more standing.
There are more standing. Come on, where else? Where else? You say, I want to give him my life. Come on, stand wherever you are. What do you have to lose besides stress, besides depression, besides lonely days? One more time. One more time. These families are Christian families. I know they don't mind this moment. They have no problem with this moment. And listen, what's happening here now is going to happen 5 more times. I'm believing that our 5 of these homegoing celebrations, this is going to happen. The Bible says this, Apostle Anthony, except a seed fall to the ground, die, it abides alone. But when that thing dies, it brings forth a harvest. I believe we're seeing the harvest begin right now of these souls that are coming here. So this is the very last time. That same one who's saying, man, stop, man, let this go. No, I'm talking to you. Man, I'm ready to go, man. We've been here long enough. I'm talking to you.

Hallelujah. Hallelujah. Satan, the Lord God rebuke you. We break the hold now in Jesus' name. That these dear ones be freed now. Freed to be free. Freed to be free. Everyone in the room, for these many that are standing here, can we give God praise for these dear ones? This is what you pray for. I want you to repeat after me. Let me tell you how loving God is. God's so off the chain. Some of you still didn't stand, right? You will pray this prayer that I'm praying right now with these who are standing. God's so amazing that he'll still save you. Even if you didn't stand up, that's how amazing the love of God is. Repeat after me, Heavenly Father. Thank you for loving me. Thank you for allowing me to be here. To experience this night to change the rest of my life. Now, God, I have tried before. I have tried to turn my life around, and I failed every time. So this night, I'm giving it over to you. I give you all of me. My mistakes, my weaknesses, my sins, my habits, my failures, but most importantly, my future. I give my future to you. I trust you with the rest of my life. I ask you, God, to send your Holy Spirit. That power that I heard about, send it to me now. The power that the preacher preached about, send it to me now. Because I know I can't do this by myself. Thank you that you sent your son to die in my place. And because he lives, I too can live eternally in heaven and abundantly on earth. I receive that life this night. Satan, you have no more control over my life. I belong to God. I'm a child of God. I am saved in Jesus' name. Can we celebrate these ones? Come on. Don't sit down yet. Don't sit down yet. Don't sit down yet. Here's what I want you to do. Because I want you to know how real this is. I want you to take both of your hands and hold them in front of you. All you that stood and some of you sitting down. Do this. Humor me and do this, even if you're sitting down. And I want to instruct you to pray one of the most simple prayers that you will ever pray. And the prayer I want you to pray, don't do it yet, is come Holy Spirit. And you're about to pray this prayer. I want you to mean it. And I'm telling you this, what I know. You're about to pray this prayer, and some of you are going to feel a fire come into your hands. Some of you are going to feel something in your stomach. You're going to feel something come on you. Some of you can feel your load lifted. Like you can feel like, I just feel lighter. I just feel like a sense of warmth. It's about to happen. It's about to happen. It's about to happen. This is not magic. This ain't me. I ain't doing this to you. You doing this to yourself. You're going to pray this. Ready? Just to you and God. You don't got to shout it. You're talking to him. Go ahead and pray that. Say, come Holy Spirit. Go ahead. Send your fire. Send your anointing. Let them know that you're real. Let them know that you're real. Let them know that you are real. Let them know that you are real. Send your fire. Send your power. Some of you feel it now in your hands. You feel it in your belly. Some of you feel it in your head. You feel it. That's the power of God. That's the power of God.

Jesus' name. Those of you that felt something, you felt it. Don't get to lie to me. You got to make it up. If you felt something, just wave at me. Like, I felt something. I felt something in my head. Wow. Wow. Wow. Church, can we give God great praise and love? Now, here's what's important as I end this moment. If you don't have a church, you need to find a church home. Some of you need to go back to your church. If you don't have a church, this church is available to you. This pastor is available to you. We meet here every Sunday at 8 o'clock. Come and see us. If you have a church, get involved. Don't just go loose. Get involved. Do what Stanya them did, what Stania them did, what Diamond and Patrika those did. They got involved. They got engaged. I want you to get involved in your local church. Get locked in. And I am so excited about what your future looks like. Come on, one more time. Let's bless the Lord. Hallelujah. Everyone standing all around the room. Come on, let's stand to our feet. Families, as we end this night, and I want to thank you so much, all of you that came in support, to be here with these families. I found out that something is true. The Bible says that there's a peace that passes understanding. The Bible ain't lie. That is real. That is real, Jerry. It is real. That you can mourn and still have peace. You can grieve and still have peace. And I am praying that peace over you. But before we do this, God, I cover every young person in this room. I pray a hedge now around them, not just for this summer, God, but going forward. We curse the assignment of premature death. We pray they're going to live long and they're going to live strong. We bind the plans of the enemy. We shut down. Again, we cancel premature death. We pray for those, God, that are still in hospital, still trying to recover. We pray for them now. Touch them, Father. Bring strength to them. We're not ignorant of the fact, God, that there are people all across this nation praying for people in this room. So we won't be selfish. We pray for those 10 families from that tragic plane crash. Your word declares that when Job prayed for his friends, he was restored. And so while we stand in this room in need for these 5 families, we pray for those families. We pray that you strengthen them and guide and guard them through these uncharted waters. I want to do one more thing. I want to ask these families to hold hands all across this room. Families, just hold hands. You can reach across the aisles. You can stretch across if you want to.

Father, I pray for the family of Stania, the family of Patrika, the family of Diamond, Lily's family, Kino's family. We pray for these parents, siblings, cousins, aunts, godparents, grandparents that have still not come to grips with this reality, that are still trying to figure out what is going on. Father, as you did for me and many others in this room, do for them. Give them that peace. That in the midst of the questions, there's still peace. I speak peace over them. I come against schisms now. I come against every demonic assignment to bring confusion in these families. The devil is a liar. We will be drawn closer together now than ever before. Any plan to bring division, we shut it down. We shut it down in Jesus' name. We decree that through the lives of these precious loved ones, these families will be closer now than they've ever been before. That their lives will serve as bridges to connect the gaps that existed. Thank you, God, for truer and stronger relationships. We shut down every access point to the enemy now. We take no, no, no. We pray now, God, that that devil that believes that when he takes James, he can come back for Peter. We shut that down now in Jesus' name. We seal these houses now. The literal properties and the houses, we decree a hedge about them. That they are covered in the name of the Lord Jesus Christ. I rebuke the spirit of fear. That we will not walk around in fear. We will not be afraid of vehicles. We will not be afraid of airplanes. The devil is a liar. We shut down that diabolical agenda of fear. And we decree that it will not have authority over our lives. We refuse to live in fear. We refuse to live in fear. And so we speak faith all over this room. That the spirit of faith will take over these dear ones here. We pray, God, Senator Kino and Minister Pia that are left here, that we still have both houses in this room. I pray now, I pray for the House of Assembly. I pray for the Senate. I pray that these leaders, God, will look to you. That they not be deaf to the announcement coming from heaven, that they not be blinded by the messages coming from heaven. Cause their eyes to be open, cause their ears to be open, cause their hearts to be open. I pray, God, I don't know why these two are left, but I pray for them, that God, that they would stand as a light, that they would stand as the voice of reason, that they will stand as one to remind. We got to listen. God is talking. God is talking. We can't miss his voice. I pray, God, that we will not function with business as usual. So anoint these dear ones. Our prime minister, our deputy prime minister, Brother Pintard, we pray that you will shield them in this time. Grant them wisdom. Grant them strength. So God, now as we prepare to leave this place tonight, we thank you for what we've experienced. Thank you for this powerful word tonight. For this sobering word tonight. Bless this vessel. Bless all these dear ones that are gathered. We cover every vehicle that's about to leave this parking lot. We decree safe passage to our places of destination. We decree there will be no accidents or incidents on the road. That we will get home safely tonight. We declare divine covering now. For thine, O God, is the kingdom. Thine is the power. And thine is the glory. Don't move out your seat yet, but can we all one more time give our great God a great, great, great, great, great, great praise? Come on. Come on, give our great God a great, great, great, great, great, great, great, great, great, great, great praise. Thank you once again, everybody. We appreciate all of you. Damien, we're praying for you, man. We're praying for you, Stanley. We're praying strength over all of you. I got to do this while we're standing sober. That was a powerful word by Minister Marisha Walker. Can we thank God for her who heard God? My. Okay, she's here somewhere. Thank God for her. My wife is here. I didn't recognize her all night long, but I was looking at her all night long. Y'all.
wife, Lord Jesus. You'll clap for my wife who's here right there, Minister Robin. All right, there's a jungle rushing on the outside. Father, I pray for the food that's being prepared. Bless it, sanctify it for the nourishment of our bodies and to do our bodies well as we leave this place. God bless you. Please hug again. Hug. Make your business this go round going forward. Hug more. Shake hands more. Feel one another more. You all have a blessed night. God bless you. Thank you so much. Amen. God bless it. Oh, I apologize. Oh, Senator Lyons, please forgive me. Please forgive me. Thank you so much. I apologize. Thank you so much. I missed her.

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You are worthy of all praise, glory, and honor.

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I said He's all those things and more. I said He's all those things and more. Can we just a moment tonight just to worship all the things that He is? 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

0: everything to you, everything to me. Look right to heaven, y'all. Block out all distractions and just say, you. We don't tell them as often as we should. So let's tell them tonight. Say, you're everything to me. You're everything. 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
2: My heart is always long for something more. I search the stars to knock on heaven's door. Creation groans for God to be revealed. 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

many of you know that God created you to fly? Listen, don't you know that really you're too big for this planet? You were created for something bigger, something greater. And listen, you cannot get distracted by your right now that you forget your tomorrow. Chandler, remind him, Chandler, talk to him.

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0: Yeah.

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Fill the room with yes. Fill the room with yes. 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Yes, yes. 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Yes to your way. 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
0: Heal my. 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
0: in New Providence, Bahamas.

Can we turn up? 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Hey. He really, really moves up. This is what it says.

Oh, he will lead. Whatever it takes, whatever it takes. I've witnessed it. I'm a living example. He will, he will, he will, he will. Email, email, email.

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Revelation 5 verse 5 says, "Weep not, for the Lion has triumphed." My brothers and my sisters, I want you to know that we are getting ready to in the season of the roar of the lion. The season of the roar of the lion is a season of victory. It's a season where we shall prevail. Get ready, for the roar of the lion is about to hit your life.

0: Thank Jesus. 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
1: Let's go. Hey. 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

how undignified it might seem, how quiet it might be because of the season you're in. 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

Hallelujah. 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One, two, three, say. 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

0: Hey. It's an amazing day here at Glory 93.9 FM. It's 12:30, so you know exactly what that means. 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You know how to find us. Shifters, listen. Yesterday, I had to go back through those comments. Man, listen, I love y'all so much. Oh, man, I'm eternally grateful for your listening air every weekday. Hey, patience. Hey, shifter. How are you? I hope you're having a great day. Now, you know, patience, and I see you already got it. You know that this is an interactive experience. I want to hear from you. Get involved. Let's use the call line. Let's use the text line and the comment section. Today, the call line is 242-827-2543. And of course, the text line is 242-817-2544. I said that quickly. I'm going to slow it down. The call line is 242-827-2543. And the text line, 242-817-2544. I'm doing great, patience. Thank you so much for asking. I want to say to the faithful shifters, thank you so much for being a part of this community. You know, I always say there is no community like the shifters community. So every message, y'all could send me a voice note, every voice note, every Facebook message, listen, the broadcast group, everybody, thank you so much for your support. If you are new here, welcome to The Shift, and you are officially a shifter. All right. Now, let's move right into today's show. Today's guest is a licensed and ordained minister, seasoned leader, an author with more than 25 years of ministry experience. Talk about wisdom, right? Her passion is for helping believers move beyond simply surviving to experiencing the abundant life Jesus has promised us. Oh, yes, it's going to be a great day. In her new book, Your Best Life Ever, she shares practical and biblical principles for living with purpose, joy, and spiritual fulfillment. Ladies and gentlemen, shifters, could you help me welcome the one, the only, Reverend Ilsa Evans. You look at that pronunciation. Listen, we had a whole thing off air because we needed all of the pronunciations to be right. Reverend, how are you?
1: I am just great, Joyne. So nice to be with you today.
0: I'm excited for this conversation. And for those maybe listening via Glory FM, all those on Facebook, tell us a little bit about yourself before we move into the meat of today's show.
1: Well, I am a proud Bahamian American, certainly born here in the Bahamas, grew up here, went to St. John's College, went to QC, et cetera, then went off to college and came back home, worked in full-time ministry at Mount Tabor with Bishop Ellis, then went back to the States and worked in full-time ministry there at the New Birth Church in Miami with Bishop Victor T. Curry, worked in management in the business arena subsequent to that. Now I'm back in full-time ministry in South Florida. So lots of worldly experience, kingdom experience, but most of all, I love conch. Love my heritage as a Bahamian, proud, like they say, born, bred, godet. Even though I am now a U.S. citizen, certainly so very happy about my Bahamian heritage, not only from, you know, the perspective of my nativity, if you would, but also the spiritual heritage I got here as a young Christian. So yeah, I'm all wrapped up, tied up, Bahamian American.
0: I love it. Absolutely love it. Well, Rev, we are here to discuss your book. And I have this book in front of me, and man, listen. Okay. Y'all know shifters' eyes have y'all on first. I'll see it. Okay. All right. So your book entitled Your Best Life Ever. What was the defining moment that made you realize that this book needed to be written? Who are or who were you writing it for at the time?
1: Well, really and truly, the book, Joy, the book speaks to my journey as a Christian. Like most, many Bahamians, that used to be the case. I don't know how much it is the case anymore. You grow up in church. You grow up going to Sunday school. You know what Christianity is about and that kind of thing. And so when I got saved, like when I really committed my life to Christ, I expected what I learned in Sunday school. I expected the life that I learned about, the abundant life and what Christianity is supposed to be like, to happen once I got saved. Instead, what happened was what is typical in church, in that I was kind of led into, okay, now you're saved, get busy. And so I got busy, but I expected the internal things that scripture talks about, the joy, the peace, the purpose, the insight, the wisdom. I expected those things to come along because now I committed to Christ. I was busy in the church. Why am I still so broken? Why am I still so clueless? Why am I still grappling with so many things that I thought Christianity was supposed to fix? And so what happened is, subsequent to my disappointment, disenfranchisement with what I experienced as a Christian, when I went back to school to the States, I backslid. Because I said, truth is, I'm not really experiencing what the Bible promised. And so fast forward, I went through that process. The Lord called me back and really had me to understand the reason you did not experience the abundant life, the life that I promised, was because you got locked into religion, a religious ritual. You got it locked into the what to do, not to what the what to become. Mm. And the what to become only happens in a personal, biblically based relationship with me. What you need, my child, is relationship, not religion. And so that was the genesis of my really getting to know God and to learn how to walk with him. And so that was kind of how it came to be. Through that process, the book came out of my own experience. Because then when I got back into church, I realized there are so many people that were like me who didn't know how to find the truth of the gospel of Christ, how to live it. Because we know how to share it, but most don't know how to live it. Yes, how do you really work it out in your daily life? And so the Lord just put the burden on me. Okay, now that you know how to get to that, what I want you to do is to write it and put it in plain English so that people who want me, who want to come after me, can find me.
0: Rev, you said so much just now, and I want you to piggyback just for a moment. You talked about, you know, religious rituals, and we were focused on what to be rather than what to become, if I remember correctly. Could you open that up a little bit more, maybe for that person that's listening today that say, you know something, I'm doing church. I am there all the time, 7 days a week, 24/7, and I am not fulfilled. I am still unhappy. What would you say to that person today to get them to that point that you described as the genesis of this book, the genesis to your shift?
1: The genesis, I love the way you put that, Joy, because there is a genesis. There's a paradigm shift, actually, that has to happen. And that paradigm shift, so check this out now. When the disciples encountered Jesus, they got saved the first day they heard that sermon. The first day, the boat almost flipped over because there was so much. His word brought the fish into the net. So he says to them, now they're saved already. They're believing. He says, okay, now follow me and I will make you fishers of men. The Bible says they forsook all to follow him. All right. Now, here's the thing about this walk with God. And this is where I think the church in general, and it's not to diminish the church. I'm not just talking about church in the Bahamas. I'm talking church in general, period. and I don't want to get too technical and locked in, but I need to go back to get you to where I want. Most of us grew up on the King James Version of the Bible. Now, we know if I ask most of your audience, what is the Great Commission, they will say Matthew 28, 18 to 20, go into all the world. Now, the King James Version says, and teach and baptize. But really, every other translation that had the full canon of Scripture subsequent to the King James Version says, go into all the world and make disciples. That's really what that text says in the original text. There is a distinct difference, Joy, between a Christian convert and a Christian disciple. A Christian convert, the disciples were converts the first day they met Jesus. They saw what he, they heard what he had to say. They saw what he did. They believed. Then he says, follow me and I will make you. That for 3 years he discipled them. And so he transitioned them from converts to disciples. Then when they got to the, he got, in Matthew 28, he's getting ready to leave them. And so now what he says to them is, go make disciples of all nations, baptizing them, etc. The challenge for the church is we've lost sight of Christian discipleship. And that is the paradigm shift that has to take place for us as believers individually and for the body of Christ collectively. Because if you look through Scripture, the requirements for conversion and the requirements and the expectations of disciples are two different things. They require different levels of commitment, different levels of understanding, different requirements of living, different requirements of faith, different levels of power. It's a whole different ball game when we commit to discipleship. And so that's the main, that's where the rubber really meets the road. That's where the shift really takes place. When you commit, when you and I commit to discipleship, as Christian converts, then abundant life is headed our way.
0: I absolutely love that, Reverend Evans. The phrase in your book, your best life, it's become extremely popular in culture. Mm-hmm. Everyone wants to live their best life, mm-hmm. but it can mean so many different things. How does God's definition of our best life differ from the world's definition of success?
1: I love that question, Joy. Joy Nay. I love it. It's so beautiful. I had to say it. I love that. And really, I use that because that term is so popular. So that's the hook. You know, we're fishers of men. We got to hook them, right? I use that term because I wanted to hook people, because that's really what people are looking for. They're wanting to live their best life ever. Amen. And so I use that term for that. But it's the truth is Jesus promised that in John 10 and 10. He said the thief comes not but to steal, kill, and destroy. But I have come, excuse me, girl, I have come that you might have life and have it more abundantly. And he said to the, as a matter of fact, I love the way he said it to the woman at the well. He said, sweet girl, if you only knew what I'm offering you today, if you knew what I'm trying to give you, you will follow me. All right. And so God promises that. It's just the world always and the devil always tries to counterfeit what only God can give. You could have as much money as you want unless you have the peace and the joy of God, the purpose of God, unless you have you see the provisions of God in your life. There is a life that God created for us that no one and nothing else can duplicate. That is the best life ever. You could have the best life ever and be broke, honey. And you are just in much peace and joy and fulfillment, whereas a man or woman down the road with all the money can't sleep. All right, because they've got so much going on in their spirits. Because when we come to into that relationship with God, that discipling relationship with God, it fills all the broken and empty places. It restores everything. It gives us that abundant life that Jesus promised.
0: Rev, you describe Jesus as the game changer of life. What actually changes when someone fully surrenders to Christ? Is it their circumstances? Is it their perspective, their identity, or you believe all of the above?
1: I definitely, Joy, is all of the above, but it's a process. And I think the most significant thing of that full surrender. So here's, again, let's go back. Jesus said, hey, guys, now these, interestingly, Joy, the disciples were businessmen, you know, Peter and them, they were fishermen. You had Matthew, he was a tax collector. Luke was a physician. They were business people. They knew a degree of success. But he said, follow me. And the Bible says they forsook all to follow him. Later on, Peter comes back and says, God, we forsook all to follow you. You know, and Jesus said, no one that has given up father, mother, husband, wife, house, anything to follow me will not get that back and much more in this life and in the life to come. So we get double for our trouble. We get double for our trouble. We get it here and we get it on the other side. But the most fulfilling thing, Joy, is that it discipleship puts us back into that intimate relationship with God that existed before the fall. Now, I can say this piece, and I don't know how much time we got, but they're so good, right? Jesus is the second Adam. Jesus came, the Bible makes that clear, Jesus came to restore what the first Adam messed up. So the first Adam brought death. Jesus said, I came to give you abundant life. Not just life, because God always got to take it to the next level. I came to give you life and life more abundantly. So I'm about to give you life at a whole nother level, all right? Then also, what Adam messed up is they had the relationship with God. Remember, they walked with God in the cool of the day. They walked through life with God. They had divine purpose. God had given him an assignment of what to do. And they had divine provisions. When sin came into the world, death came and it dissolved all of those things. Discipleship with Jesus is what restores that divine assignment. It is what restores that divine relationship, and it is what restores that those divine provisions. And so all of that we get back, but it all comes in this close, connected, daily interactive relationship with God that is the sweetest, most incredible, mind-blowing thing on the planet. There is nothing in this world that compares to walking daily with God, where you wake up and to live is Christ, to die is gain. Where you wake up and you saying, okay, God, what we doing today? For you to wake up and say, you know what? Before I address that, let me talk to the Father about that. For you to wake up and say, you know what? Lord, I want you to work out in my life so I'm slow to anger. And this word that you have taught me becomes embodied in my life, where I learn how to turn the other cheek and bless those that curse me and do good for those that despise. When God starts to work that out as we walk with him, man, it blows your mind. I tell people all the time, God blows my mind on the daily, because that is where he restores what was lost. And here's what's so awesome about that. My sister said to me something one time that is so powerful. She said, the soul knows what it was created to have. And it does not fully, nothing else fully satisfies us. And that's why we can, right? That's so good. So my soul knows it needs that joy. And so I try to fit it with alcohol, but when the drugs and the alcohol were, this, my soul knows it needs to be loved. And so I try to find it in this guy, but he's imperfect. And that didn't really, my soul knows that it needs to be guided by a force that is greater. It knows that it needs to have a purpose that is greater than just putting food in my mouth. But all of those, the soul knows, and it only finds the answer to the soul in that relationship. And that relationship is established, Jesus established it, through the process called discipleship.
0: Oh man, Rev, this is so good. And there, you have a book launch happening tomorrow.
1: Yes.
0: So
1: yes.
0: Let's talk a little bit about that. We have that flyer and we're going to put that on the screen. Tell us, tell our listening audience, rather, where is the event? When is the event? And what to do? Is there a fee or how do we get tickets? Let us know, please.
1: All right. Well, the book launch is going to be on tomorrow at a business called Template. It is a wonderful business. They deal with primarily event planning, etc., but they also have a lot of in stuff there. It's a business owned by a phenomenal woman of God that is just, so she's just such a gift. So it's a Template. It's on Jerome Avenue. It's about 3 buildings down from Scotia on the corner of Wolf Road and Marathon, the roundabout. North of that. About 3 buildings north of that on the eastern side. See, I still remember Nassau. On the eastern side of Jerome Avenue. We're going to be there from 10:30 to 1:30. Between 10:30 and 11:30, I'm going to be just having, just how you and I are talking, we're going to be talking about the abundant life. We're going to be talking about the best life, etc. And that's gonna, then we'll have a book signing. Those of you that come and purchase a book, the book is $25, free coffee, tea, all that stuff. You come, we're gonna have some we're gonna have some muffins and stuff like that too. No Johnny cake though. It just too sorry.
0: Rev, we need
1: last
0: a
1: minute.
0: Cake.
1: I know. I gotta turn in my Bahamian car. Just cupcakes. Next time, guys, I promise. So we're gonna have it there tomorrow from 10:30 to 1:30. Come get the book, let it be a blessing. One of the things I do want to share as well, Joy, is that in every chapter of the book there are questions and answers. Questions at the back.
0: Yes, I see that.
1: It's going to be one. So it's a great book for Bible study, personal reflection, etc. So come get a book. Bring your group. Let's talk. We would like to, moving forward, do some workshops even. So all of that is in the works. But we want you to start by getting the book. I also have a website. It's isevansministries.com. That's isevansministries.com. And so you can go there, get some more information. The Lord has given me this mandate of reintroducing discipleship to the body of Christ. And I'm so grateful for it. I'm so grateful for the assignment. And that's what we're about. We're about letting all of our brothers and sisters know that there are dimensions. There's a next level in God. And that is through the pathway of Christian discipleship.
0: Amen and amen. Well, Rev, our time is coming on for this segment, but I have one more question for you before we leave. Be sure the books are only 20. Now, listen, I want a book. Y'all see this? Holy Ghost, get your book. Be to the book signing tomorrow at Template, 10:30.
1: 10:30 to 1:30. 2 o'clock, yeah.
0: And listen, and...
1: Oh, it's a peach building, by the way, yeah.
0: Okay, beautiful peach building you on Jerome Avenue. You cannot miss it.
1: Yes.
0: Right? Mm-hmm. Okay, so before you leave, when readers finish this book, what would you hope would have taken place in their lives?
1: It is my hope and prayer that if they were not on the pathway to Christian discipleship, that that becomes the definition of who they are, that they would... They would see and identify themselves as such. I'm not just a Christian. I'm a disciple of Jesus Christ. And that they would live therein. One of the things, when Jesus was getting ready to leave, he said to the disciples, now what I've done with you, go do with others. Now you all go and make disciples of all nations. So that they would identify themselves, live as disciples, and then make other disciples. Share that message. That is not, salvation is just the beginning. It is not the end. Church is just a venue. It's not our identity.
0: Rev, okay, I thought I had one more question. Before you leave, would you mind praying over the shifters? Yeah. We have a great community of male, females, young, old, you name it. And we believe that we have the power to shift wherever we go, whatever arena we find ourselves in. Could you, whatever the Lord gives you, could you pray over the shift and the shifters?
1: Amen, amen. Father, we thank you, we bless you, we praise you for the shifters as and even in identifying themselves as such, they understand that as believers we go from strength to strength, from glory to glory. We never exhaust becoming what you have purposed for us to become. We never exhaust doing what you've called us to do. We never exhaust experiencing and receiving what you've called us to receive and experience. And so, Father, continue to put in them a hunger and a thirst for more, more of you, more from you, more to do for your kingdom, God. Continue to stir that fire that there is yet more, Father God, because you're inexhaustible. And so, Father, we pray that you would keep them on the cutting edge of their walk with you, God. We pray, Holy Father, that you would continue, Father God, to draw them closer to yourself, that they would continue, Father God, to seek you and Father God, and to acknowledge you in all of their ways, and to allow you, God, to make them into what you have ordained for them to be as the disciples, as the disciples of Jesus is, Father God, that they would seek to be made into what you've created them to be, Lord. Father God, that our hearts desire and we would hunger and thirst for you, Lord, for your righteousness, for your will, for your way, for your word, Father God. We just commit them to you, Father God. We pray, Father God, for the mothers that are out there, that you would make them the mothers you've created them to be, the fathers, the same, Lord God, the marriages, Father God, that you would, Father God, cause them to know that in every relationship that they have, in everything that you've called them to do, there is a way that you would have them to do it. And that way is found in you, in your word, Lord God, and by the power of your Holy Spirit. And so, Father God, have your way in their lives. Cause them to be what you've created them to be, to do everything you've created them to do, and to have everything you've created them to have. In Jesus' name we pray. Amen.
0: Amen. Thank you so much, Reverend Ilsa Evans, for joining us today on The Shift. Congratulations on your new book, and we are so excited for what the Lord will do moving forward.
1: Amen. Amen. Thank you,
0: Trini. And amen. Have a great day. 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
2: Father, we lift our hands to you. We lift our lives to you. 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

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That was Dwell by Jay Todd. Man, listen, I'm enjoying today's show with the Faithful Shifters, and I have a special giveaway. Yes, I said giveaway. Y'all know we like ticks. I need to find that meme. Tinks. Okay, let's go. Now, I need you to tag someone in the comment section. See, I don't want y'all to think. I have one giveaway. I don't want y'all to think that I just could be like making it extremely easy for you today. I need you to tag someone in the comment section. Patience, I love that. So, listen, you and me both. I need you to tag someone in the comment section. I need you to like and share the show. I need you to comment. I need you to do a few things because this is a very special giveaway from today's guest here on The Shift. I have this book entitled Your Best Life Ever. Now listen, please don't give me a hard time. I really asked you to tag someone in the comments. I ain't see y'all tagging nobody yet. Tag someone in the comment section so that we can give away this amazing book. Okay, so here we go. Oh, I'm sorry. We're using the text line only. For those listening via Glory FM, for those on Facebook and YouTube, right? Now, you know, I gave a few things just now. I said like, share, and tag. So if you haven't liked, shared, or tagged someone in this video, you are not eligible to answer the questions. Y'all saw what I did there? Okay, see now, oh boy, I tell y'all things, y'all like tigs. This is gonna be for the text line. I'm gonna give you a few more moments to like, share, and tag someone in the comment section. And of course, for those listening via Glory FM, you gotta go over to Facebook and you gotta like, and you gotta, the old people say, you gotta share. My baby say, mommy, sharing is caring. Sharing is caring. I need you. Tag someone in the comment section. Like, share the show. And, of course, we're using the text line today. So get your fingers ready. Text line 242-817-2544. We're using only the text line. And the first person to text me with the right answer who meet all of the requirements wins this amazing book by today's guest. Okay? Are we ready? I wonder if I'm eligible. And let me go like and share, and let me go tag someone in the comment section so that I can be sure that I'm eligible to receive today's gift. Patience, boy, I see you. Clara McPhee. Oh, God. Come on, Mama McPhee. All right, let's go. So, this is a hard one. And this is twofold. This shouldn't be, okay, let me do one first. First person to text me the correct name of the book is our winner. Y'all see how easy I made that? Title of the book. Full title of the book. I already see y'all got me going on with a book today. First person to text the text line. Okay, I got somebody texting. That's the wrong answer. Come on, let's go. I'm so sorry. Wrong answer. Let's go. Give me the title of the book that we discuss today. Miss Portia, did you like and share the show? Did you tag someone in the comment section? Miss Portia, hi, Miss Portia. Okay. Okay, with like I
This time we don't say winner, winner, chicken dinner, but winner, winner, chicken dinner. Anonymous texter, Miss Ferguson, you are correct. I'm so sorry, Miss Portia. Holy Ghost. Wait, where am I? You know something? Where are my sounds? Let me see if I could find. Hold on. Oh. We have a winner. Mrs. Ferguson, could you collect your... Oh, Patience, that's you. Oh, yes. Patience, you can collect your book. Oh, we should have had this signed, right? We have your book here at Gloria FM Studios. We can send you the location and all of the information that you would need. Thank you so much for participating in today's show. And that's it for the giveaway section because, oh, Lord, Miss Portia say, I miss it. Miss Portia, next time. Next time, I'll have something special for you next time, Miss Portia. I am so sorry. Thank you for all those tuned in via Gloria FM, all those on Facebook, YouTube. Today, we had Reverend Ilsa Evans, and she was here talking about her new book. And, oh, that's so nice. She was here to talk about her new book, and it's entitled Your Best Life Ever. Now, Patience is saying, since she is not on the island, Miss Portia, she's going to give this book to you. So, Miss Portia, please send me a text on the Glory FM text line. That is 242-817-2544, and we can give you the information that you can collect this book, your book, brand spanking new, hot off the press book, just for you right here at Glory FM Studios. Man, listen, our time has almost come and gone, but I am having such an amazing day with you, and we're going to do just that. We're going to worship our way through the rest of this show. Thank you for all those tuned in. Thank you for all those that participated in today's trivia giveaway. Thank you so much to the faithful shifters. Listen, Miss Portia and Patience. So if y'all paying it forward to me, I don't understand. Help me. Miss Portia, y'all have to stop. Why y'all like that? And then y'all participated in the trivia. Patience laughing. Why y'all like that, man? You know something? Because of who you are, I'm going to give you glory, Jesus. Keep it locked and always. Listen, I need to travel too. Patience and Miss Portia. Okay, I got it. Keep it locked and always loaded.

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Because of who you are, man, listen, I am so excited about today's show because y'all making me laugh so bad. Thank you for all those tuned in via Glory FM, all those on Facebook, YouTube, and of course, our worldwide listeners. Now, between patience and

before we close to before we close today's show. Patient says, that's it, you gotta shift. Hey, shut up on a bullshit too. I am literally screaming in the studio. Thank y'all. So I needed that laugh. I really, really, really, really needed that laugh today. All right. So Miss Portia says, shift, you gotta shift. Okay, so let's have a conversation just for a few moments, right? What is one thing, since we're talking about shift, right? We're gonna pivot a little bit. What is one thing that God has shifted in your life this year? What is one thing that God has shifted in your life this year? And I'm going to start and I'm going to say my perspective. I did a show about perception versus perspective. And, you know, it dealt with, you know, how you respond, how you see the lens in which you, you know, view the world in or view the world through, rather. And Reverend Evans, she began to touch it about the paradigm shift, the way you see things, the way you process, the way you understand. So that was one of the things that God shifted in my life this year. It was my perspective, the way I viewed things, the way I viewed myself, the way I viewed the people around me, the way I would view certain things that would happen in my life. What was your greatest shift in this year thus far? Tell me. I want to hear it in the text, on the text line, and of course, if you want to, in the comment section. Okay, I have an anonymous texter who says, Jhinae, the greatest shift that I've experienced thus far in this year, oh wow, was in my family. I saw, and this is anonymous texter saying, they saw their mother and father give their lives to God. And that was a complete shift for their family. Wow, that's amazing. That's amazing. Patience says, definitely my status, but also my mindset and my perspective on life itself and my circle. Oh my, that's so good. And, you know, Reverend Evans, she began to talk about, you know, being a convert versus being a disciple. And it was so insightful because I find that many of us are converting for real, but we're not being discipled, or there is no change, no lasting change, where the change that happens in you can spill over into someone else's life. And that's why God shifts us, not just for us to be shifted, but for us to go out in the world and shift others. Miss Portia says, placing and acting on boundaries to take care of self. Oh my, I could not agree. I could not agree more. And that's actually in the process to living your best life. When you live your best life ever, you are able to acknowledge the things that you have been doing that have been, you know, dangerous or detrimental to your growth, your spiritual growth, right? Or even your health. When you decide to live your best life, it's not only in one area, but all areas are covered. Doing away with, and she talked about this, and it stuck with me. She talked about, you know, going to church, being there 24/7, doing the rituals, doing, you know, all of the prayer meetings, doing all of these things and still feeling unsatisfied. And a part of that satisfaction starts with us making that conscious decision that, God, listen, only you can satisfy my heart. Jesus said, I have come that you may have life and have it more abundantly. So today I want to encourage you, if there is nothing that you remember from this show, remember Jesus came that you can live the abundant life, whatever that looks like for you, whatever area that needs to shift for you. I want you to know that Jesus came that you may have life and have it more abundantly. Listen, I love this kind of, you know something? We need the clock, sisters. I'm living my best life, Our time, just like that, has come and gone. I'm not going to stress you guys out anymore. Our time has come and gone, but it's not your only opportunity every Monday through Friday. Someone say it with me, every Monday through Friday. Same time, same place, favorite station with your favorite person. And man, listen, shifters, I love you. I am grateful for you, eternally grateful.

0: for you. Miss Portia, Patience, everyone tuned in today. Daniel, I see you. I see you, sir. I see you, Ms. McPhee. Everyone tuned in, even those that didn't have a chance to comment. You are at your desk, and you tell me all the time, Andrea, I just be listening, but I just can't comment. I just be at my desk trying to multitask. And listen, I got you. Thank you for your listening ear, and I pray that you do enjoy the rest of your day. 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
1: Dr. Tony Evans says lasting change starts when we stop trying to live for two masters.
0: It's time to break the curse in your life, in your family, in your children.
1: This is the Alternative Broadcast, featuring the timeless biblical teachings from the archives of Dr. Tony Evans. Our children may inherit our hair color, our eye color, or even our crooked teeth. But today, Dr. Evans explains why patterns of sin and disobedience don't have to be part of that inheritance. Let's join him as he begins.
0: What is a generational curse? A generational curse may be defined as curses inherited or passed down from one generation to another due to rebellion against God. You and I pass down to our children a lot of things. Their racial color is passed down through their parents. Various shapes, hair texture, DNA is passed down. Children look like parents biologically. But just as there are physical things that children partake of from their parents, there are spiritual things that children partake of from their parents. Many of the things that many of us are facing were passed down. We are the recipients of a spiritual DNA, like we are of a biological and physical DNA, that can be good or that can be bad. I want to walk through this with you, looking at a number of passages so that you understand if you are cursed generationally and how to break it. In Deuteronomy chapter 30, God is completing his discussion of his covenant with Israel. The essence of God's relationship with his covenanted people is a relationship of curses and blessings. So if we look in chapter 30, the passage I ask you to look at, he says in verse 15, "See, I have set before you today life and prosperity, death and adversity." He says in verse 19, "I call heaven and earth to witness against you this day that I have set before

0: life and death, the blessing and the curse. So choose life in order that you may live, you and your descendants. Blessing is the enjoyment and full participation in the will of God for your life. Cursing is the misery and emptiness of not fulfilling your divinely ordained purpose. He says, I have set before you blessing and cursing, life and death, prosperity and adversity. And then he says to them, so choose. Generational curses are the transfer of negative patterns in the lives of the children through the parents that affect the individuals, their families, and whole nations, if you will, the Bible recognizes having been cursed. If your family line is characterized by divorce, incest, poverty, uncontrolled anger, spousal abuse, depression, barrenness, you may be living out a curse. If you can see a pattern. Now, a person can have these problems and they not be tied to a pattern. Well, then it's not a generational curse. A generational curse is you can look back and you can see this pattern. My mother was angry and mad and vindictive and evil, and I'm finding inability to control my own emotions. I'm seeing a lot of me in her, even though I said I'd never be like that. The problem is you may have inherited something. The Bible says that these curses are tied to choices. It says you choose. I have set before you, that is, I've given you an option of life and blessing or death and cursing. Choose life. Leviticus in verse 39. So those of you, Leviticus 26, who may be left will rot away because of their iniquity in the lands of your enemies, and also because of the iniquity of their forefathers, they will rot away with them. But if they confess their iniquity and the iniquity of their forefathers, in their unfaithfulness which was committed against me, and also in their acting with hostility against me, I also will act with hostility against them to bring them into the land of the enemies. And or if their uncircumcised heart becomes humbled so that they make amends for their iniquity, then I will remember my covenant with Jacob. I will remember my covenant with Isaac and my covenant with Abraham as well. And I will remember the land. How do you break a generational curse? Things that we have inherited that we never made the link to daddy, granddaddy, great granddaddy. We didn't make the link. He says the first thing you must do is you must confess, he says, your own participation in the activity of the curse. In other words, you must come to God and claim your own rebellion. You must come to God and repent of your own participation. Now, let me tell you what a lot of folk don't want to do. They don't want to do that. What they want to do is talk about, well, I'm just like my mama. Yeah, okay, and your kid's going to be just like you. He says, no, you must be willing to confess your iniquity, that is, your participation in the inheritance, even though it may have been how you were raised, even though that's what your mama thought, even though that's what your granny taught. No, no, no, no, no, no, no. He says, you must confess your participation. Then you must confess their participation. Yes. Notice what he says. He says, confess their iniquity and the iniquity of their forefathers. Now, this thing is so big, this thing could include whole races. I mean, if I were to ever just do a series on generational curses, it would astound you to see how this thing has affected whole groups of people and how it was passed down. It has implications for slavery or segregation and prejudice and family structure. And it goes on and on and on because God is a generational God. He set up history that way. You say, but my daddy is dead. My granddaddy is dead. Yeah, but their iniquity is alive. Their iniquity is alive. See, the problem is, the issue is not whether they are living. The issue is whether their iniquity is living. And you know it's living because it's living in you or me. So what you do, he says, is to confess the iniquity that you are participating in and to confess their iniquity and their participation in it. Why am I confessing their iniquity? Because you're breaking a chain. You are breaking a chain. Listen to me. Every time there was a revival in Israel and they were calling on God for a revival, you'll always see them confessing their sins and the sins of their forefathers who were dead. Nehemiah says, forgive us, forgive our forefathers. In Nehemiah chapter 9, verses 1 to 3, Ezra says, let me just read. Ezra says in chapter 9, verse 7, these words. Ezra says, since the days of our fathers to this day, we have been in great guilt. And on account of our iniquities, we, our kings, our priests, have been given into the hand of the kings of the lands, to the sword, to the captivity, to the plunder, to the open shame, as it is this day. He says, we messed up this day because what daddy did in his day. Could it be you're not able to break through, break out of this cycle because daddy or granddaddy long gone is still with you? So it's a generational curse. Daniel says in Daniel chapter 9, verse 16 and 17, forgive me of our sins and forgive our fathers. Zechariah chapter 1, verses 2 to 4 says, if you turn away from the sins of your fathers and return to God. So it starts with confessing your inheritance as your sin, but also their sin as well, and returning away from idols and the iniquity associated with them to the true God. The Bible calls that repentance. Turning away from evil, which is always wrapped up in idolatry because you're looking for something illegitimate to meet your need. Turning back to God. And then God says something staggering. I mean, it is staggering. He says, when you confess your sins and the sins of your father, and when you turn back to me, here's what he says now. I will remember the covenant that I made with your fathers, Abraham, Isaac, and Jacob. Wait a minute now. What you mean, God? You gonna remember. You are the omniscient God. There's nothing you do not know. There's nothing you can't forget. No. What do you mean you gonna remember? Did you forget? Huh? I ignored. I didn't forget, but I did not relate to you based on my covenant with them. I related to you based on your covenant with your new God. I related to you differently. It's not that I don't know my covenant. It's just that I couldn't relate to you based on it because you have chosen another God manifested in the iniquity. When a person's on drugs, they're looking for drugs to meet a need illegitimately. So drugs becomes an idol. In fact, there are scriptures in the Bible that connects drugs with demon activity. Yeah. You can look to money to be your God. You can look to an individual to be your God to illegitimately meet a legitimate need. He says, but if you turn back, I will remember my covenant with Abraham, Isaac, and Jacob. Okay. Well, what exactly is he remembering? Well, God made a covenant with Abraham, and the beautiful thing about this is that this was before the law, so this even transcends just what he was doing with Moses, because he says it goes back to Abraham in Genesis chapter 12. God made a covenant with Abraham, and guess what the covenant with Abraham says? I will bless you. God's covenant with Abraham is real simple. I'm going to bless you so you can be a blessing. Through you, all the nations of the earth will be blessed. I'ma bless you so that I can do blessing through you. That's my covenant. He's gonna remember his promise to bless you. That's what he's gonna remember. But he will not remember, he will ignore that as long as there are other gods in your life being reflected by the choices to lead the true God. And of course, the iniquity associated with it.
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1: 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I'll repeat that information for you a little later on in the program. Right now, here's Dr. Evans with more of today's message.
0: Somebody in here today may be thinking, you know, I don't have to worry about that. That's Old Testament stuff. That's in the Older Testament. I'm a New Testament Christian. I ain't got to worry about that. Okay, turn your Bible to 1 Corinthians chapter 10. That's in the New Testament. 1 Corinthians chapter 10. He's writing to the Christians who are at the Corinthian Bible Fellowship. He references the Old Testament, verse 18. Look at the nation Israel, okay? So he said, look back. Are not those who eat the sacrifices sharers in the altar? What do I mean then? What's this got to do with us in the New Testament? That a thing sacrificed to idols is anything, or that an idol is anything? Am I telling you just because you look to something else outside of God to meet your need that that something else actually becomes God? Am I saying that? He said, no. No, I'm not saying that. Let me tell you what I am saying. I say that the things which the Gentiles sacrifice, they sacrifice to demons. In other words, it's not the thing, it's the thing behind the thing. He says there's demons behind that stuff. There's demons in that. There's roaches in this neighborhood, and they are sacrificing to demons. Okay, when roaches show up, roaches are showing up because they believe they've been invited to dinner. The things offered are for them. They believe that's them. And guess what they do? They bring their family with them. Yeah. Ain't nobody just ever had one roach. Their whole family of roaches. Family of roaches. You hit one, think you done something. No, they get up behind that wall, they got a nation building. Says you actually sacrifice to demons and not to God. And I do not want you to become sharers in demons. I do not want this New Testament church and these New Testament Christians to be hanging out with devils. This New Testament. And here's the problem, verse 21. You cannot drink the cup of the Lord and the cup of demons. You cannot partake of the table of the Lord and the table of demons. You can't have it both ways. You can't have God on Sunday and the devil on Monday. You can't have God on Sunday and the iniquities on Monday. You cannot have it both ways. Choose. You can't have it both ways. As long as you want it both ways, you have invited adversity, and you have invited the generational influence from you, to you, and through you. You can't have it both ways. You can't have it both ways. You cannot share in the cup of the Lord and the cup of demons. You can't drink out of these two cups. You say, but I never sacrificed the demons. He said, you did. You just didn't know it. You just didn't know it. Flip over one page to 1 Corinthians chapter 11, verse 23. For I received from the Lord that which I also delivered to you, that the Lord Jesus, on the night in which he was betrayed, took bread, and when he had given thanks, he broke it and said, this is my body, which is for you. Do this in remembrance of me. In the same way, he took the cup also after supper, saying, this cup is the new covenant of my blood. Do this as often as you drink it in remembrance of me. For as often as you eat this bread and drink this cup, you proclaim the Lord's death until he comes. Remember what I said? God says, if you will return to me, putting you in a position of blessing, and it really is because I'm going to remember my covenant with Abraham, Isaac, and Jacob. I'm going to go back in history. I'm going to go back in history to folk long dead. And I'm going to resurrect from the folk that have been long dead who have the promise of blessing. And I'm going to create a new transfer. Yes. I'm going to transfer my blessing. Just like I transferred my curse or allowed the demons to transfer the curse, I'm going to revert back in time and I'm going to transfer the blessings of the covenant to you today. He tells them you can't have the cup of the Lord and the cup of demons. Then he comes in chapter 11 and he talks about the cup. He says, if you eat this bread and if you drink from this cup, you remember me. What am I remembering about you? You're remembering my death until I come. Yes. Come on, man. Don't miss this. He says, yes. God is in the memory business. He remembers his covenant to reach back and pull blessings from the past and bring it to the future, skipping over the iniquity of the children who return to him. He says, I don't want you to forget that God does this. I want you to remember that God can reach back and bring blessing to you today. When am I supposed to remember this? I'm supposed to remember this during communion. Communion is not just about eating a cracker or drinking some juice. It is about me remembering 2,000 years ago, Jesus Christ died on the cross and made me a part of the new covenant, this new arrangement. God says, if I come to the table confessing my sin, relinquishing any idols in my life, I reach back to his death. That was 2,000 years ago. But when I reach back to his death, I get a resurrection. It's coming on Easter. That resurrection is my place of blessing. So what he says is, is if you come to the table and you remember that I am a remembering God and you get things right with me, I walk back 2,000 years to the death of Jesus Christ and cross over iniquity so that I can bring blessing and power and privilege and glory in your life in spite of what your daddy did, in spite of what your granddaddy did, in spite of what your great-granddaddy did. I will reach back and I will overcome it. It's time to break the curse in your life, in your family, in your children. But you can't do it if you're drinking from two cups.
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He said, if I awesome. Hey. 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Hey, hey, yo la bahada la ba. We gotta move our day to give God a praise right there. Lift his name. Soto Mahayana. 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Get there. Okay, come on. 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Hey. We gotta move, but can you lift the name of Jesus for it? Hey! Who told the mind? Somebody bless the name of Jesus. Hey, show. Bless the name of Jesus. 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

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Somebody give Jesus a praise one more time. We gotta move. But come on and give him the best praise you got without dancing, without, don't dance yet, but open your mouth. Oh, so. Sure.

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These are my friends all the way from the West Coast. And I gotta get them on a plane. I gotta get them on a plane. Cause I promise you.

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1: Have you ever heard of the Underground Railroad?
2: Yes. What does that have to do with Wits End?
1: Because your tunnel may have been a hiding place for runaway slaves before the Civil War. It's the story of the Ross family. Henry, his wife Caroline, and William, their 17-year-old son.
3: You're being sold.
4: No.
5: I'm not going.
6: Please,
4: no.
6: Sir, don't split up our family. Caroline, get on something warm. We're heading off.
7: They've enacted a new law. Anybody helping slaves can get arrested. You're going to Canada.
6: How are we
7: going
6: to get there?
4: Yeah.
7: It's called the Underground Railroad.
4: But what about our son? He was meeting us here.
7: You've just got to hope he makes it, too.
5: I got to go to Cabin Creek, see my folks.
8: You might as well head to Canada. I have a map for you. I wrote it out on leather because it's durable. This will lead you all the way to Canada.
4: This here is a fake wall. Get inside.
3: I got permission from the sheriff of this town to search your house.
9: Take her outside.
4: Get your hands off me! They just up and took her. We gotta get going now.
6: We got a problem with that, though.
4: What?
6: We don't know where to go next.
1: They wandered around for days, heading north, but not trusting anyone for directions or to give them

0: place to sleep. But as the wind got colder and the snow piled up around their feet, they knew that they would have to take a chance and knock on a stranger's door.
1: Come on, Caroline. There's a house up ahead. It's next to a church. Just a little further now.
2: Can't do it.
1: Come on now. Stay with me. Stand up, Caroline.
2: Can't.
1: All right. I'm going to carry you then. Stay with me now. Don't let go, Caroline. We're here. We're going to be fine. Hello in the house.
3: Oh, my. Come inside. How long have you been traveling?
1: A few days.
3: Bring her over by the fire.
1: Think she's going to be okay?
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0: Henry stayed with Caroline for 2 days. He didn't know it at first, but he had stopped at the rectory of a church, the place where the minister lived. The man who helped him was Andrew, the minister. Henry went to the church itself and prayed as hard as he could that Caroline would soon rise from her bed and be ready to move on. She was powerless, barely able to speak. Reverend Andrew called a doctor to see what he could do.
1: She's going to be okay. I know it. She's been through worse than this.
3: Just keep praying, Henry. Oh, doctor, how is she?
5: Well, Reverend, she has a very high fever. I'm afraid it looks like pneumonia.
1: What's that? Is it bad?
5: It's very dangerous.
1: Dangerous? What do you mean dangerous? Tell me the truth.
3: Henry, is there anything that can be done?
5: Well, we need to keep her as cool as possible and bring that fever down. Cold cloths on the forehead, that type of thing. I've got an herb mixture I could give her, and it seems to work sometimes.
1: You going to give it to her now?
5: No, not yet. I'll need to get some and bring it back, but... In the meantime, just stay close to her.
3: Thank you, Doctor.
5: You're welcome. And I'll be back as soon as I can with those herbs.
3: Are you okay, Henry?
1: I think I just want to be alone with her.
0: Henry stayed by Caroline's side every second. She was awake and alert, but the fever continued to rise. Little by little, the life was drained out of her.
2: Henry, could you get me some more water?
1: Right here. It's right beside you.
2: Oh, thank you.
1: Let me tell you about what I planned. When we get to Canada, I'm gonna build you a nice house. We have a yard and a garden.
2: Oh, yeah.
1: You can plant beans and tomatoes and...
2: go on. Henry. Go on.
1: I don't want to do it alone. You gotta get well.
2: I don't have the strength, Henry.
1: Oh, Caroline, don't even talk that way.
2: It's okay. I'm not scared.
1: I am. I want you to come home, Caroline.
2: Oh, Henry, I'm going home. It ain't Canada, and it ain't in Tennessee. It's with Jesus. Go on ahead. Henry, go on to Canada and build you a house. Oh. Have yourself a garden and save a room for William when he gets there. Uh-huh. And Henry, make sure he marry a nice girl, not some crabby old woman like me. Uh-huh. Tell him I'm up there. Keeping an eye on him.
1: Yeah.
2: And every time you wake up in the morning, from now till the day you die, I want you to remember how very much I love you.
1: Oh, Caroline.
2: Do me a favor.
1: Yes.
2: Tell me some more about the garden. You're gonna have flowers?
1: Oh, yeah. Lots of flowers. Uh-huh. Some tulips and petunias.
2: Uh-huh. Oh, nice.
1: And a big old magnolia tree. If they grow them up there.
0: That very same night, Caroline died. Reverend Andrew and Henry buried her the next day. Henry put her in the dress that he got her in Cabin Creek. They both said a prayer, sung a hymn, and went back into the church. Henry knew as soon as it was over that he had to move on. He got his things together and started on for Canada alone. Later that night, Reverend Andrew was paid a visit by an unwanted visitor.
6: Hello?
7: Reverend, my name's Nathan. I have a couple questions for you.
6: Okay, go ahead.
7: I'm looking for some runaway slaves. You wouldn't happen to have seen any, would you?
6: Slaves? No, only men who are free.
7: Uh-huh. And how do you explain the fresh grave in the back? The one with the cross saying, Caroline? You know, I happen to be looking for a couple of slaves. One named Caroline.
6: Well, sir, even if I had them in here, which I don't, I wouldn't let you in anyway. Frankly, I find what you're doing despicable.
7: What, retrieving my property?
6: They are not property. They are people. Not horses or plows or bags of cotton. People.
7: Well, thanks for the sermon.
6: How you can do this is beyond my imagination.
7: Reverend, I don't really care for what you're doing either. You're helping fugitives from the law, and you're going to jail for it.
6: I'd rather be locked in jail with a conscience than be free without one.
7: I guess you've never been in jail before. I'll be seeing you.
6: Are you sure you don't want to come in and search the place?
7: No, Reverend, if you say there ain't nobody in there, I believe you. Which means he's already left, and you'll be wanting to stall me so I can't catch him. Thanks for your help.
6: Oh, Lord. Help Henry right now. Quicken his steps, Father.
1: Oh, dear Lord, help me. Give me strength, Lord.
7: There he is!
1: Oh, no!
7: He's running! Cut him off, John!
8: Derek!
1: Yeah. Oh, God, help me!
7: Well, Henry. Good to see you again. Tie him up. We got a long trip back to Tennessee.
0: By now, William was slowly making his way northwest. Running alone was much different than running with someone. There was no one to urge him on when the snow got deep and he felt he couldn't walk another step. And worse than that, it was very doubtful that his family would even be there at the end of the journey. On this night, he was told by his last contact to head east around the next town. Look for the church steeple and a patch of woods. There he'd find a tunnel that led into the church rectory.
6: Come on in, son. Glad you found the tunnel. It's the safest way. I've built one that goes over to the basement of the church, too. Ooh, are you hurt?
9: All I got's a scratch on my arm. Got caught in some thorns.
6: Fairly deep. I've got some salve I can put on it. I'm Reverend Andrew. Welcome to my humble home. Well, the basement of it anyway. What's your name?
9: William.
6: Okay, William, I have a room for you and...
9: What is it? Why are you looking at me so strange?
6: You're William?
9: Yes, sir.
6: Are your parents heading north, too?
9: Not sure. Haven't seen them in a long time.
6: Is your father's name Henry?
9: Yeah.
6: Your mother's name is Caroline?
9: Yeah, how'd you know?
6: They came through here.
9: My folks made it out?
6: Your father just left here 6 or 7 hours ago.
9: I gotta find them. Which way did they go?
6: You can't leave now. It's almost daylight. You might as well head back to Tennessee if you're gonna do that.
9: But I gotta see them.
6: After dark. Right now you have to rest.
9: How you think I'm gonna rest? My family's out there.
6: William. I need to tell you something.
9: What?
6: It's about your mother.
9: Mama? What about her?
6: I'm sorry, but she passed away.
9: How?
6: She was very ill with pneumonia. Do you know what that is?
9: I heard of it. Mama.
6: Oh, I'm sorry, William.
9: Mama.

0: 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We always love hearing from you.
1: Do you want any more soup?
2: No, thank you.
1: How's your arm?
2: It's good. What was that you put on there?
1: It's a salve. The Indians around here showed me how to make it from some herbs and, strangely enough, a mineral we found down in the tunnel.
2: So this is your house?
1: It belongs to the church. It's called the rectory. If you want to catch up to your father, you should leave as soon as it gets dark.
2: Thank you.
1: For now, take your time. If I were you, I'd try to sleep. Uh-oh.
3: Who is it?
1: I don't know, but you better get out of sight.
3: Where?
1: Go back down to the church tunnel and shut the door. Just stay down there until I come and get you.
3: All right.
4: Reverend Jameson?
1: Coming! Hello, Sheriff. What can I do for you?
4: Well, I need to ask you some questions.
1: Go ahead.
4: You see this man behind us?
1: Yes, and I see the slave trader holding him, too.
4: Right, well, his name's Henry Ross. You know him?
1: Henry Ross.
5: He's not going to tell us anything.
4: Let him speak.
1: Sheriff, we have a growing congregation. Every Sunday we get more and more people. For all I know, he might be a new member that I haven't been able to meet yet.
4: Mm-hmm.
1: Why don't you unchain him and bring him inside?
5: I told you.
4: Reverend, look, Andrew, I know your views on slavery, but I refuse to believe you'd go so far as to hide runaway slaves. But I know you'll tell me the truth. So, whatever you say right now, I'll believe.
5: Are you out of your mind?
4: Quiet. Reverend, have you been hiding slaves?
1: Are you asking me as a sheriff or as a friend? If you're asking me as a sheriff, then I won't answer you on my rights as a citizen. If you're asking me as a friend, well, a friend wouldn't ask.
5: It's a lot of hogwash. Arrest him!
4: I'm sorry. Reverend, I've got no choice. Come on.
1: On what charges?
4: Suspicion of harboring fugitive slaves.
1: You can arrest a man on suspicion of something?
4: Well, just until these slave owners get what they want and leave. All right. Come on.
5: And take the other one, too.
4: You mean Henry?
5: Yeah, throw them both in jail. I'll get him later. We got work to do. Come on in here, John.
6: Excuse me, Reverend.
1: Wait! Why is he going into my home? Let me go!
7: You can't do that! Come on, Reverend. It'll all
1: That's
7: be over soon.
1: Home.
7: Just come
1: it's
7: on!
1: Wrong.
5: Okay, John, you ready?
8: Ready for what?
5: Let's search the place.
8: Why? We got the one we wanted, and the other one's dead.
5: There's awfully nice rewards for people bringing slaves back.
8: What makes you think anybody's here?
5: Somebody's here. Look.
8: What?
5: Two bowls of soup on the table. Still hot. The Reverend sure don't seem like he'd have that kind of an appetite to eat two bowls. You think?
8: You right.
5: Somebody's in here. And I ain't leaving till I find him.
4: All right, you can have this cell.
1: Sheriff, you've got to let me go back to my house.
4: And Reverend, you can have this one.
1: Please.
4: Look, what's wrong with you? They'll look around and leave. Now settle down.
1: But this man's son is in there.
9: My son?
4: So you are hiding slaves. I wish you hadn't told me that.
9: My son's in your house?
1: Yes, Henry. William came through last night.
9: Oh, praise God. We gotta get him out of there.
1: Exactly. Sheriff?
4: Can't help you.
1: Why not?
4: It's the law, Reverend.
1: It's a bad law, and you know it.
4: Doesn't matter.
1: This man just lost a wife, and now he may lose his son.
4: It's my job, Reverend. I'm upholding the law, good or bad, because that's what I'm paid to do.
1: You're letting your job keep you from doing what's right?
4: It's the only job I've got.
1: A man's life is at stake. You can't stand there and act like your job is more important than he is. These are human beings, Sheriff. People created in the image of God, his most precious creation.
4: You don't have to preach to me. I go to church, Reverend.
1: And so I appeal to you in the name of Christ, your master, to help us. Please, help us.
5: Anything?
8: Nothing. I looked everywhere.
5: There's got to be a fake wall or something around here.
8: Well, maybe whoever it is went on already.
5: No. Somebody's here. This fireplace here, did you check that?
3: The fireplace?
5: Somebody might be stuck up in the chimney.
3: Are you joking or something?
5: No. If there was somebody up there, I sure would enjoy a nice fire about now. Wait a minute. I got an idea. Go get some firewood.
3: But you gonna build a fire now?
5: I'm gonna start one and then close the flue so the smoke fills the place. We'll smoke them out.
3: That's a dandy idea.
5: Go get the wood.
10: Nathan built a big fire, and just as he planned, the smoke rose and filled the church. Unfortunately, after a while, the fire grew out of control, and sparks flew out, catching the rug on fire.
5: Fire! Get some water! It's got the rugs!
3: Okay, here I am.
10: Before Nathan knew what was going on, it was a blazing inferno, thick with smoke and raging flames. William was still in the basement tunnel, hearing Nathan shouting above him. He panicked and knew that he was probably going to be captured. He quickly took the leather map out and hid it behind a beam in the wall of the tunnel. He thought that if he was going to be captured, at least Nathan wouldn't have the map of the railroad as well. He decided then to investigate the commotion and opened the door of the basement. The smoke had already filled the room. The smoke poured into the tunnel and it engulfed William. He staggered around trying to find his way out, but he was confused and disoriented. He fell down, overwhelmed by the smoke. Nathan and John were outside watching the rectory go up in flames, unable to stop it.
5: It's too much. It's all going up.
9: We better get somebody.
11: The house!
9: William!
4: What'd you do, Nathan?
11: Somebody get help. We need water.
5: It was an accident. What are they doing out?
9: My son!
11: Did anybody come out of there?
5: No.
11: Come on, Henry.
5: Stop, Sheriff.
4: Be quiet and grab a bucket.
11: William's still in there.
9: Where?
11: The tunnel. Wait!
9: No, I gotta get him.
11: The flames are too high. Let's go through the church.
10: Andrew and Henry ran to the church and went into the basement tunnel, trying to meet up with William from the other side.
11: Stay low, Henry.
9: William!
11: This way.
9: William!
11: There he is, up ahead.
9: William!
11: He's unconscious.
9: Put him on my back.
11: All right. Let's go.
10: They pulled William back through the tunnel and out of the church, just as the flames and smoke spread through it.
11: Here, lay him down. He's coming too, thank God.
9: William.
11: Papa.
9: Oh, son.
11: You're here.
9: It's a miracle. Praise God. Oh, William, thank God you're alive.
10: The house burned down completely that day, and it even damaged part of the church. Nathan went to jail for destroying property. The sheriff let Reverend Andrew go, ignoring the protests by Nathan, who vowed to get him fired from his job. The sheriff didn't seem to care. Henry and William left quickly for Canada, but not before stopping at Caroline's grave.
12: Goodbye, Mama. Sorry I didn't make it sooner. Guess we'll just have to wait a little bit before we're together again. Oh, Mama, I bet you're the prettiest one up there. Mm-hmm. Now, don't you worry about me and Papa. We got plans. Talked about them today. Mm-hmm. I'll make you proud. And I work real hard. Try not to lose my temper so much. I'm gonna miss you.
9: Come on, son. We need to get moving.
12: Yes, sir. Goodbye, Mama. I love you.
9: Goodbye, Caroline.
10: And a few weeks later, they made it to Canada and stayed there for the rest of their lives. But it was never an easy life. Work was hard to find. Henry never got to build that home like he planned. He never had a backyard or a garden of his own or a big magnolia tree. But he did have his son, and he was free.
13: What an incredible story.
10: Yes, it is.
13: So what does Wit's End have to do with all of this?
10: Well, my research leads me to believe that this is the town where it all took place.
13: Odyssey?
10: Yes. And Reverend Andrew ran the Underground Railroad right from here. I was thinking that this was the tunnel where William hid when the place burned down.
13: Unbelievable.
10: The problem is, I can't find anything here to back that up.
13: But wait a minute. Didn't you say that William hid in a tunnel going from the rectory to the church?
14: Yeah.
13: But this tunnel would have gone from the rectory back into the woods. The church would have been on the other side.
14: Then there must be another tunnel.
13: There'd have to be.
14: But why haven't I seen any...
13: What is it?
14: Right there. I knew there was something strange about these wooden beams.
13: What about them?
14: Look, they're going in a different direction than the rest of the frame. They disappear into the dirt.
13: What does that mean?
14: You got a shovel?
13: More than one.
14: Get them. I'm breaking through. Here, look.
13: Take my flashlight.
14: Thanks. It is another tunnel. I'm going in. You?
13: Wouldn't miss it. Mind your head, though.
14: Oh. This must be it.
13: What are you doing?
14: Checking behind these beams.
13: Why?
14: The rocks are loose. This has to be the one. Could you hand me your shovel?
13: Sure.
14: Thanks.
13: I don't understand. What is it you're
14: looking for? This is it. This is... Jack, I found it.
13: What?
14: The map. Here it is. The map of the Underground Railroad.
13: You mean William's map?
14: Yes. It happened here. This is the proof. William was right here.
13: You're not really here for just the museum, are you?
14: No. This isn't going to the museum.
13: I didn't think so.
14: No, sir. I'm keeping it. I never told you my last name. It's Ross. You see, William was my great-great-grandfather.
13: Really?
14: So many stories have been told about him in my family. Stories handed down so many generations. But this is the first real proof I have that they're all true. Jack, thank you. Thank you for everything.
13: Oh, you're welcome. And thank you, Carl.
14: Why?
13: It's an honor for me to be a part of a place that was involved in something so important. And to meet a man from such a brave family.
0: The men, women, and children who ran from slavery were some of the most courageous people who ever lived. They were willing to risk their lives in order to gain their freedom. But the slave era was a troubling time in American history. The idea of slavery goes against many of the things that Jesus taught. He taught us about how precious life is and how we should love others. Like when he spoke to the Samaritan woman at the well, Jesus knew that many people hated Samaritans, but he also knew that she was a person who was created and loved by God. Or when Jesus ate dinner with the tax collectors and sinners, he knew he would be criticized for it. But he also knew that they were people who needed salvation. Time and time again, Jesus preached against hate and told us to love our neighbor, no matter who or what race our neighbor is. Well, that's all for now. If you ever want to write to us, we'd love to hear from you. Just send your card or letter to Adventures in Odyssey, Colorado Springs, Colorado, 80995. 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And I'm Chris, hoping you'll join us again next time for more Adventures in Odyssey.

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that when Jesus walks in the room, there's no situation that can stay the same. Can you let your praise match your expectation? Can we lift up a sound of praise that shakes graves open?

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0: 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I need y'all to sing it.

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Oh, eh. Oh, eh. Oh, eh. 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

You know it. Dearest Father,

Been around the world, seen a lot of amazing things, but I haven't seen anything like you yet.

I've been around a lot of my heroes, but he was still the best thing in the room. 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